0: It is and it will continue to be a safe space for intelligent discussion. When the callers call and they start talking about riot or violence in any way, I stop them. The same way I'm stopping you. That's not what this platform is for. This platform is for education. Let me tell you, there are things... Hold on.
1: Violence?
0: There are things that will get you upset, coach. There are things... Last week I came here and I was mad. Let me tell you, I could spit. I was mad and I could spit. But at the same time, we have to be responsible. We cannot be like them. We cannot sound like them. Because we are not them, we are different from them. We are better. And we have to hold ourselves to a higher standard. Okay?
1: So let me ask you, you believe prayer could have us to win an election against these guys? Is action we have to take against these fellas? What's how the Martinicans are moving when they're fighting for their rights? You know, talking is just...
0: No, go ahead.
1: Yeah. Talking. But you have to take action against these fellas. These fellas, in the midst of COVID, they could have organized a rally in the midst of COVID without permission from anybody. You see? Richard Frederick, right? Watch what he did there. He's saying to his colleague that he's going on leave. And the prime minister is saying the same thing. What can we do with these fellas? We have to come together and just get them out. All the time we say we love Chastney. When Chastney get into the house, how many of us does be there? About no 50. And for who is fighting? He's fighting on behalf of the people. What's a lady went down south? She went to Castries, right? Mm. Trying to give the support to women. If you had, you cannot insult the women gave to her. Take all our women, Frederick, whatever. They're so involved with the guys. The same set of people. My brother, this country turned to a look-a-look country. Welcome, again.
2: Coach, tell me the word by. Body, it is body. Your body put on volley. You large on volley, you cheap body.
0: Yeah.
2: So, Angie and Coach,
0: yeah.
2: I realize it's 8 p.m. Mm-hmm. And you know we are not started the program.
0: No, we have not.
1: No, because the colors were so vibrant. You know, the colors.
2: So, but Angie, before we go close,
0: mm-hmm.
2: there are some things that I want to just put out. I leave the entire script there for next Monday, God mm-hmm. willing. But there is something I want to say. Just about 5 points I want to touch on, then we'll comment mm-hmm. on it individually, and then we'll close. There's a lady, I think I should mention her name, Mrs. Salomon
0: mm-hmm.
2: of Pavi. That lady celebrated her 102nd birthday
0: wow.
2: on the 1st of August. I remember last year we went to her house to bring her a little token and so on. And this year, my group also went. So, Miss Salomon, I forget your first name, but everybody would know you. That lady is 102 on journey, if you see the lady. Now, I don't know what kind of food that lady was eating, but I wish she could give me a diary so I can note down.
0: So you know how to cook
2: food.
0: It?
2: Yeah, I can know what type of food she cooks so I can eat it. I'm 102. So that was one of the first things I want to see. Today, Angie,
0: mm-hmm.
2: is the 46th anniversary of Hurricane Island. 4th of August, 1980. 46 years. I remember very well that day. It was about 6 p.m. when we noticed the weather changing. And we ran home. And let me tell you, I have vision of coconut trees and banana trees flying when we opened the window. I can remember that. I was very young at that time. So 46 years today, Hurricane Island. STEP program.

0: It is a program. I don't know if they are chosen by color, but you must have a color, a red cap, a red shirt, a red bag, or a red shoe to work step program. And I think that's mental slavery, you know.
1: Yeah.
0: If there is any abuse, mental abuse, that is one of them that Labour Party is doing to its supporters. One of our callers mentioned that UWP did not fail to capitalize during the CARICOM summit on that SSDF. If there was one time we should have had a massive protest, in my view, was during that time when the CARICOM leaders were here. I think we missed that opportunity. And that caller opened my eyes and my ears to what needs to be done. If persons heard that caller, we need UWP. We need to get ourselves ready, because I believe SLP people are more sick, getting more sick of Philippe than UWPs. We need to get ready. If we allow, SLP should not have won the last two elections, honestly. But if they win, if you see Philippe get mad, according to him, and he calls an election early again, and he wins, it's only because UWP allow him to win.
1: Yes.
0: There is no way SLP should win another election in St. Lucia. They can give everybody $1 million. In St. Lucia, they should still lose the election.
1: Mm-hmm. I agree.
2: I've been hearing this thing over and over.
0: All right, so, but let me just say one more thing. While I've been in the studio here, somebody sent me a message. Now, Yadi, I already answered you, you know. But let me just say something. Angie, today I did my personal protest.
1: Mm-hmm.
0: And I had a placard. The placard reads, SLP is now thinking within the box.
1: Mm-hmm.
0: And I have a picture of the box, the hospital, and I have that writing on it. And let me tell you, it's funny, I laugh when I see, I know the people who are SLPs by just their looking at the facial expression,
1: mm-hmm,
0: when they, as they approach me, reading that sign. And sometimes I laugh just to see how they make themselves miserable looking at that poster. One guy even made a wrong about and he came and he parked next to me.
1: Mm-hmm.
0: And he told me that, I know the guy very well, he used to be a bus driver. Nowadays he's driving an SLG.
1: Mm-hmm.
0: And the guy told me, if I don't have work to do, I tell him, well, if you don't have work to do, go back to work. Because I've worked, I'm retired, and I'm doing what I want to do. He have not reached that position, so he cannot speak to me. And the guy told me that he's a tradesman. He have his trade. I tell him, you have your trade, but you rather drive and do messenger, driving an SLG. Anyway, and he told me, he asked me if I knew him. I tell him, I know you more than you know yourself. Because I know him, he used to be a bus driver, he used to be a troublemaker. And now he's driving an SLG because his party is in power.
1: Mm-hmm.
0: So, but Yadi, let me answer you. Yadi, I know the posters I make, I always try to put humor in it. And you had your show this morning and you claim that, is that what a man can put on a poster that's so long? How would read that? Let me tell you what my poster said. Catfish had a kinetic strike on SSDF base. Let me answer that. Let me explain that to you, Yadi. I know you don't have common sense. You're going to break down that. Catfish is making reference to members of SLP who were implicated in a pornographic ring. Three of them.

0: three of them from the top to the bottom, three members of the SLP. Now I can tell you the name of individual names, but figure it yourself. So Catfish strikes the SSDF. So you can understand that so far. Leaving two vulnerable females down under the cover. You know what that means? They were somewhere in somebody's bed. All right? And we saw the pictures of some dead fella lying down in a bed. So that placard alone tells you the whole story about SLP nastiness, people like you. All right? And the warning it gives at the end of the placard says, St. Lucians, wake up. It should not happen again. So, Yadi, if you don't understand that, you will see me with that poster tomorrow morning, God willing. I will be positioned a place where I know you, Desmond, just for you to see me. And you know why I'm doing that, Yadi? Because I know you all are rude. Some of you all are rude and you all will do anything for the politician, but I've given you all a warning. Philip Pierce said, go in their faces, go to them, pull them, assault them, do them anything. I want you, Yadi, when you see me with my placard, I want you to come in front of me and to pull my placard or come in my face and say you lose. You, Yadi, and I'll make an example of you. You or any SLP, I'm challenging you all. If you all see me anywhere in Castries or anywhere on this island, and you all come too close to me, the news will be about me and you all. So, don't be afraid. Don't be hasty. If it is there to happen, you will get it, Yadi. You're going to get it. So just take your time. Don't rush it. All right? That's what I have to say to you. I'm not listening to your show. Stop mentioning my family's name in your nonsense. Like I've told you, I've never been shot by the police and thrown in the back of a police van like a pig. I've not been deported. I've never beaten women. I don't smoke crack. I don't smoke cocaine. I don't drink rum. I don't know none of my family members who do any of the five. So know your place, boy. All right? So, any coach?
1: Well, what I want to say is that I really appreciate everything that went there tonight, the callers, and what you just said there. This is not promoting violence. It's just that you're saying a warning. And this is how,
0: this is how
1: we have to operate. You know, this country belongs to each and every one of us. We all have the same rights. This country is a democratic country. So if we cannot talk, it makes no sense of living here. The best thing is just point out, a bache sans zèle, sans machine, sans zèle, écoutez, mais nous ne mourons, nous mourons. Il va faire pièce sans. Faut qu'il commence à le
0: faire. Thank you, too. Yeah. Thank you, coach. Angie.
2: Well,
0: you give nothing over time.
2: Y'all know me. I am here to do what I've always wanted to do, make a difference in the life of St. Lucians. So when I see my people being treated in any way, marginalized, victimized, I will stand up. I will open my mouth. But ever since I was a little girl, my father always told me my mouth will get me in trouble. Mm. So I've known that from the day I was born. From the day I could say two words, my father always said to me, you see, your mouth will get you in trouble. So I've decided to use my mouth in a way that it leaves me every tomorrow better than I am today. And I don't think Yadi will understand that. I might have to break it down. Because I know they want to talk about people. But anything I can do to push my family, my country forward, I will do. I don't believe in violence. I will never forget where I was when I heard Ernest Hiles say on Newspin that they will take this country back by any means necessary. And Timothy Polio asked, what do you mean by that, sir? And he said, by any legal means. And Timothy said, that's not what you just said. You said any means necessary. What do you mean by that? And he said, oh, I misspoke. I meant by any legal means. But if you meant by any legal means, you would have said by any legal means. And today when you call New Spain, they deem you an enemy of the state. But they were happy to call New Spain back in 2021. We have allowed the SLP to forget that St. Lucia is a country that belongs not just to them, but to 180,000 people. Like the previous caller said, although I believe we have a lot less than that now.
0: Hmm.
2: We've allowed them to forget.
0: Don't forget, we have about 50,000 CIP.
2: Yes. We've allowed them to forget that they don't run this, that they don't own this country. They might administer the government, but they don't own this country. This country doesn't belong to them. They can put on all the red shirts they want. They can put on all the red caps, all the swinging all the red bags over their shoulder, carry all the red umbrellas. That to me makes my heart glad. You know why? Because that's desperation in action. Why do you need to show people that you are there? And I always use the example. Jewelry stores don't advertise, but shit needs to smell for people to know it's around. You understand what I'm trying to say? So if you always want to be visible, it's because you're looking for relevance. It's because you want people to know that you are there. It's because you are not important. It's because you're not as strong as you thought you were, as you think you are, and you know that.
0: Yeah.
2: So the people, because it's always the person making all the noise, they're the ones trying to intimidate the ones that are there. And that's the state of the SLP. That market step meeting, desperation. Desperation. Desperation, that's all it is. And let me tell you something, it's not working. And the Prime Minister has realized that. Now we have some, let me just close with reading some of those comments. Somebody says, PJP and his deputy are both very big Janets. I don't think that's what they wanted to say, but somebody says that's why they are buying votes. Another says, coach is passionate. Hold on a minute. I don't know what I pressed, but I got... We switched there for a minute. Ah, there we are. So, somebody says... Oh, my God. Somebody says, episode 5 of season 4 of the crime drama show Person of Interest features the all-enabled fraudulent manipulation of elections results. Watch it and understand. Watch it and understand what Rejok was writing about. Somebody says they can put Lisa Jawahi as deputy leader while those two, I can't use the word, but while those two go on vacation. Another says, can the expired bottle of bubbles please clarify the situation at the airport? I tell y'all, it's not expired bottle of bubbles. I tell y'all, it's Glovap, eh? All right. On Solid. And why are y'all listening to Solid Waste FM? Mm. Somebody says, Angie, don't forget the only oil the PM knows about is coconut oil. The airport staff are all SLP supporters. When you want to see how much support they have for labor, is to see how mad they are when the airport is busy. A PM ripped the new airport foundation, Labour Party death and destruction. I saw the picture of what the finished product would look like, state of the art. Somebody says, let them collect water with buckets and get wet in the process, and don't forget there is oil on the seabed. Somebody says, the Helena air corruption, we mentioned that. Another one says, you guys forgot the doctor corruption by one minister who said he has his doctorate and he did not. Instead of having it, he said he forget it.
0: Hmm.
2: Okay, then. Yes. Another says, not only the hospital, Senusha now are building their house like the box. Thank you, Uncle Shas, for your vision. Somebody say, from wood on the ground, is PJP never got the 2 million from these people? These nations want to look good to the United Nations, so they go down to the Caribbean countries with limited resources and make empty promises. Somebody says, I support Coach 2000%. This take easy can't never make us win an election. Another one says, Foster, but remember Jesus turned the table because he was so upset when he found them gambling in the house of God. And somebody says, and they did not win either. Foster, the person says, her name is Miss Mary.
0: Oh, yeah, Mary.
2: And somebody says, and Mr. Chico, you are very fit, not obzoki like Yadi. And that's the final comment I'm going to read tonight. You people are too dangerous inside of here. But guys, thank you for listening, and thank you so much for being there with us. And I want to commend the callers. We had some hard-hitting callers tonight. I mean, the callers, you guys, this is the reason why we do this. And Foster will tell you, we have set out to bring the people a platform where they can discuss, where they can have intelligent discussions, a safe space. And we welcome all comments from our audience. So guys, thank you so much to those who continue to share the live, to those who continue to comment and to contribute. Thank you so much. Over to you, Foster.
0: Yes, so to close, I want to thank Coach for...
2: Yes, Coach, thank you for joining us.
0: And listeners...
2: Foster, hold on. Somebody's asking, where is the white paper? Foster, we need the white paper, you know.
0: Angie, let me tell you, I want to, I'm itching to drop that paper, you know. But, you know, if I had gone into the belly of the meat, I like to use that word meat nowadays. Since we've been exposed to so much meat. The meat of the matter today was focused, was centered around that white paper, you know. But, boy, we had so much, you know, we gave a lot of leeway to the calls.
2: Yeah.
0: And we didn't even really get into anything that I have written. But I promise you people, God, next week, Monday, God willing, we are going to delve into that case. Next week, Monday, if we live to see it, it will be the 10th of August. We are approaching the end of a period when the Prime Minister will be back from vacation and will be about a week or so before the other man, the subject of the investigations, is back. There is a very interesting time, that period there we're watching, for the police to say something about, give us an update. People are very, very quiet about that. But stay alert, people. I am taking my notes. You see those books that I have in my hand there? That has a lot of information in it. I have my own files. Now, Angie introduced a new file. What's the file's name, Angie?
2: The Richard Diaries.
0: The Richard Diaries. And a caller made certain reference to diaries. And I know what he's saying. That's why I asked him if he was a police officer. But I know the caller, so it was very good. Caller, keep calling, keep listening. And you have done us, you have given us the platform on which we can continue to produce good shows. So thanks, everybody. Thank you, Coach.
3: Welcome.
0: Thank you, Angie.
2: You're welcome. You're welcome. Night. Coach, the boy, Foster, the people saying they need you more often, but the people that saying that, and I throw in Powell for somebody there right now, because the person that's saying that, they juking me. When these people, there are certain people, and I will send you to them directly. I know they're listening. When these people can give us sponsorship.
0: Oh, yeah.
2: I'm sending you to the person. The person is listening and they know exactly what I'm talking about. Okay. When this individual is boss to come and ask for stuff, but they don't put their money where their ears is.
0: And over time.
2: Yes.
0: 3 hours is a long time.
2: That is a long time.
0: 3.5 hours most times.
2: So. Yes, yes. But guys, thank you so much. Yes. You guys are appreciated. Have a good evening. And we will see you guys back here, same time, same place, next week on Fire 107.7 FM. Bye-bye.
0: Thank you. Thank you.

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Welcome to another edition of Hard Talk here on Fire 107.7 FM. I am your host, Angie, and today is the 4th of August. Tuesday, the 4th of August, 2026. And to start off, I want to send a greetings and a little love to all of the individuals who regularly listen to the broadcast. 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Good afternoon to you. Welcome to the broadcast. If you are joining us via the Fire 107.7 FM Facebook page, then good afternoon to you as well. Welcome to the broadcast. Thank you for joining us. And today, of course, we're going to continue where we left off. We're going to continue to discuss the issues that matter. We're going to continue to expose the inconsistencies in our governance. We're going to continue to advocate for what is right and just in this country. If this is your first time listening to the broadcast, I want to welcome you. Whether you heard, wherever you heard of us, if you saw a reel and you decided to follow, good afternoon to you. Thank you for joining us. And I want to just take some time to talk about the ground rules, because I find that a lot of people, they don't understand the purpose of this platform. So I'm just going to go over it, and I hope I am being very clear, and I hope I'm being fair to all of my listeners and all of you new people who are just being introduced to the broadcast and are trying to figure out who we are and what we stand for. To those of you who are experienced listeners, regular listeners, you would already know that Fire FM, this platform, is a safe space for intelligent discussion on the issues plaguing our society. As such, it is absolutely forbidden for anyone to use insultive, disrespectful, and otherwise provocative language on this platform. We are keeping it extremely respectful here on Fire FM. Respect is our motto. So you are free to comment on the page. You are free to talk about
issues and make suggestions and let your voice be heard, of course. But you are not free to use this platform to insult, disrespect, or cast aspersions on anyone's character. If you attempt this, you will be stopped immediately. Now, we're not just going to cut you off right away. So, you will have warnings. The first comment will be deleted. A warning. If your behavior persists, you will receive a warning. I will call you out as the host. And that is after I've deleted more than one disparaging or disrespectful or insulting comment. But if you continue, if you persist, if you spread propaganda, if you insult anybody, if you disrespect anybody, if you cast aspersions on anybody's character, then you will be banned from the page. And there's no going back from that. Because I notice there is a culture in this country to curtail free speech. I notice there is a culture brewing. This is something new that I'm noticing. Something new that I am keeping my eyes on. That people refuse to accept that an individual has the right to free speech. And while you have the right to free speech, you can disagree, but you do not have the right to disrespect. And you can feel however you want to feel about what somebody is saying about a particular subject. You will never agree with everything somebody says. You will not agree with everything your mother says. You will not agree with everything your spouse says, your children, your family. You're not going to agree. And you don't have to. There is no law that insists that you have to agree with everything somebody says. No law. And it will not happen. Not in St. Lucia, not anywhere else in the world. Not people disagreed with Christ, people disagreed with the Bible. People, I was just saying to someone that there are two passages in the Bible that I have taken umbrage with. I am free to do so, but I don't think that I am free to disrespect the Lord. It's okay to disagree. But in St. Lucia, it seems as if people are not allowed to agree to disagree. People have forgotten that there is an option to agree to disagree. And if they don't like what you see, if they don't like how you present your point, if they don't like how you perceive their actions, their words, their opinions, for some reason, the new culture
is not to argue the issue or the point, not to lay your facts on the table and to weigh the merit of the discussion. The new tactic is personal attacks. The new tactic is disrespect. The new tactic is insults. We need to change this culture and this mindset, and I'm starting with this platform. So once again, these are the rules. Fire FM will remain, as long as I am seated here, and as long as it is my show, a safe space for intelligent discussion. If you do not agree with what is said, you can say, I don't agree. You can make a point. You can correct somebody's perception. You can say, no, this is not the way it happened. That's not true. Point A, B, C, to strengthen your point. That's fine. That's fine, and we will stand corrected, because again, we follow the pillars of accountability, transparency, truth, and integrity. But we will not tolerate disrespect, denigration, dehumanization, racism, or any of these newfangled ways of arguing on this platform. If you violate the rules, then you will get a warning. Your comment will be deleted. If I delete more than one comment from you and you persist in your disrespectful behavior, you will be banned from the page. And I'm making these rules very clear because I noticed that, and I'm very grateful for the fact that our viewership is increasing, and I'm very grateful for the fact that the station is growing, our followership is growing, but I just feel that the ground rules need to be laid out so that people do not find themselves in violation, because it would be sad to have to ban people from the page, although I have not shied away from doing it before. With that being said, and those rules ironed out, let me once again welcome everyone to the broadcast. Again, those of you joining us on the Fire 107.7 FM radio link, good afternoon to you. Thank you for being here. Thank you for joining us. And those of you who are popping in at the on the Facebook platform, good afternoon to you. Thank you for being here, and I'm very grateful for your presence. Now,

making some very, very valid points. And of course, I'm always grateful to our listeners and the comments that we get. But the more I listen, St. Lucia, the more I have conversations with people, the more I try to analyze what is happening in our country, the more I find myself on an emotional roller coaster. It seems to me, St. Lucia, that things are going from bad to worse and are continuing to deteriorate. And it is not a good posture. It's not a good place for people who love their country to be in. I have to be honest with you. There are things that I hear, things that are brought to my attention that I just do not want to believe. Not because I am naive, but because I do not want to accept that people, human beings of which I am one, can be so I don't even know what word to use. The hot topic everywhere and wherever you look, wherever you turn, people are discussing it, is the situation unfolding at the St. Lucia Social Development Fund. Everybody is talking about the misuse of public funds, of taxpayers' funds. Everybody is talking about the misconduct of the minister involved. But we seem to be missing a very key, pertinent issue. And it seems that we are forgetting that part. And in my opinion, I don't think we have the luxury of forgetting this very important issue. What am I talking about? I'll tell you. St. Lucia, we are forgetting that this is not simply a case of misuse of public funds. This is not simply a case of ministerial corruption and misconduct. All of these things are present. Don't get me wrong. All of these things are present and they are valid points, and we should be upset about them, and we should want to see change, and we should be incensed. But that is not the only reason why we as a nation should take umbrage with this situation. And the reason why this other point that I'm going to bring up is so pertinent

because it is a recurring theme. A recurring theme in our society, and I am afraid that it has become so commonplace that it is now becoming the norm. And that to me is scary. And there isn't much that scares me. And that is the blatant disrespect and exploitation of St. Lucian women. Let me say it one more time for the people in the back. The blatant disrespect and exploitation of St. Lucia's women. We are forgetting that a woman is being dehumanized in this situation. We're forgetting that it might not just be one woman or one female victim, that there are several of them. There might be scores of them. There might be tens of them. And we are overlooking the plight of these individuals as if they don't even matter, as if they are invisible, as if they're not even there. And remember, I said it's a recurring theme. Over the past 5 years, we've seen a shift in the political landscape. We've seen a government enter into office that have treated the women of this country like chattel. And it's not just the government, but I mention the government because I believe in our society, government ministers are supposed to be leaders. They are supposed to be of a certain caliber of integrity. They are supposed to be held to a higher standard. So I mention them first because of their standing in society. And because they are some of the greatest violators. But they are not the only ones. This behavior is trickling down to the ordinary man. It is trickling down to our youth. And it is not, or maybe I am looking at it the wrong way. Maybe I should say that it is bubbling up. Because you see, it has become so commonplace, so rampant, so, what word should I use? So widespread that it is in danger of becoming a norm.
St. Lucia. There has always been exploitation of women all around the world. I personally say to my daughter that you were born a disadvantage. And in order for you to succeed in this life, you have to be faster, stronger, and smarter than everyone else. So it is an unwritten rule that women are marginalized all around the world. But when I look at St. Lucian society today, I cannot help but feel, as a citizen and as a woman, that it is reaching new heights. It is reaching new levels. And do you know why I say that? Because I am noticing that it has become so commonplace and normalized that women are joining in. Women are now becoming the violators of other women. Women are joining in the silencing of their sisters, the marginalizing of our own kind. And it is sad. It is sad. And if there was something worse than sad, then that would be it. If you look at what has been going on, and it's not, again, the first instance of this in St. Lucia, but like I said, it is upgrading. It is graduating to new heights. I don't know what the reason is for this new phenomenon that we are witnessing. I don't know if it is because that we St. Lucian women are following the status quo. I don't know if it's because we have lost our way, or if it's because we are forgetting our value. I don't know why this is happening. But I know that the adage that women are their own worst enemies, the evidence of it the evidence of it is increasing. And as I say that, somebody on here, one of these very women that I am talking about, is going to come on this show and says, "Where were you when Kimberly and others got killed?" Evidence of what I was talking about. You want to know where I was when Kimberly got killed? Exactly where I was supposed to be. I was not the one who killed her. If you were, then you should turn yourself in to the police. But I was not the one. But you know what?
I recognize you as one of these women that I am referring to. I am simply stating my observations and bam, evidence right there for all to see. And you know what is insulting to a woman of my caliber is the fact that these individuals who continue to behave like mindless drones, they believe that what they are doing is right. They don't even see the danger in their own actions. The danger, not to people like me, people they attack, but the danger to themselves. Because when you come on a Facebook page and attack me for speaking out, what is your end game? Really, what is your end game? To shut me up? You're giving me more reason to speak. You're giving me evidence. You're validating my point. You don't have to worry about me. I can speak for myself, and I'm willing to speak for you. But you're being used and exploited by the same individuals. No, let me rephrase that. You are allowing yourself to be used and exploited by the same individuals who continue to treat women with disdain and disrespect in this country, and to make us invisible. Fool that you are. You don't realize that you are trying to silence someone who would not think twice to stand up for you. I am noticing, and I continue to see it all the time. I continue to see it all the time. That women are fast becoming second-class citizens in St. Lucia. Our only use for the men in charge, the men that we, St. Lucians, because we have to take responsibility for our actions, the men that we, St. Lucians, have put at the helm of our society, these men see us as nothing more than fodder for exploitation. Women in St. Lucia are being denied a voice. Women in St. Lucia are being denied our rightful place in society. Women in St. Lucia are being reduced to chattel. And the worst part is, like the Jews that called for Jesus' crucifixion and the release of Barabbas, we are becoming active participants in our own demise.

0: It's the truth. It may be a hard truth for some of us to swallow. It may be a hard truth for some of us to accept, but it is the truth. And look at the evidence. Look at the evidence. It's almost as if women in St. Lucia have gone back in time to the days of the Vikings raping and pillaging and exploiting. Back to the Dark Ages. That is where we, the women of St. Lucia, have allowed ourselves to be sent. After all of the sacrifices of women like Fleur Bois Gilliard, Geraldine Rock, Iona Lingerford. After all of the fight, after all of the struggle of these iconic women who fought for change and recognition. Griselda Branford, even so many other women who fought so we can have a voice, so we can be heard when we speak. Today, we, the women of this country, we are selling their legacy just for a chance to be popular or to be liked by people who do not like us, who do not regard us as anything other than tools for their advancement. This is so sad. This is so hurtful. How can you agree? How can you attack a woman for standing? Right, Justice Susie Dovey, thank you for that. I didn't want to forget her. How can you attack a woman, disrespect a woman, or try to insult a woman because she has decided that she will not accept disrespect? How can you, and I'm not speaking to the men right now, I'm not speaking to the men, because sad to say, I think the men of this country, as quiet as they've been, as complacent as they seem to be, as intent on their own demise as they seem to occupy themselves, I think the men of this country are more ready to stand up and fight for the women than the women themselves. It breaks my heart. How can you, as a woman, how can you decide that because a woman has decided that she will stand tall in dignity, that she's an enemy? How can you live with yourself and a decision of that nature? Tell me, because I want to know. It hurts me. It pains me that we have gotten to this point after all the advocacy, after all those that have come before us that have fought for equality and justice, that we will look at the sacrifice of these women and just throw it away for a handout, for popularity, for recognition, just to be on the good side of somebody who wouldn't spit on you even if your butt was on fire. Some of them are doing this just to curry favor, and they don't even know what favor that they are currying. They don't know. I sat today in a meeting and I watched a man look at me and make a statement and then call me ghoul. And I said to myself, wow. Disrespect. Insults. I listened to the accounts of women who've been ill-treated at the hands of men. And then I listened to the women who have decided to stand up on how, I listen to how these women are treated by other women just as themselves. Look at what is happening in our society today. Yesterday, last evening, we heard the victim of a crime call this very station and talk about her experience trying to search for justice. We saw recently Mrs. Sarah Flood Beaubray, another phenomenal woman who has fought for the rights, to preserve the rights of St. Lucian women. In the midst of a fight for justice, she was being disrespected and denigrated and insulted, not by men, not by men, by women, by us, the people that she was attempting to fight for. If there is a word worse than shame, it would be appropriate for today. It would be appropriate for today, but I cannot think of one. But I'm still searching my lexicon, and I will come up with something. When I look on social media and I see women who claim to be advocates, who claim to be a voice for the downtrodden. But they turn around and target women who are actually a voice for the downtrodden. Because here's the thing. When you decide to stand up for what is right, you don't get to pick and choose the battleground. You don't get to pick who is worthy of your defense and your support for any other reason. The only criteria for you to choose to support someone is not because of who they are or where they come from, or who they're related to, or who they are affiliated to, or who has violated them. The criteria is that they were violated. That's it. That is it. Not whether or not they agree with you. Not whether or not they are in the same social standing as you. Not whether or not you share the same political affiliation or the same friends or you run in the same circles. If you choose to be an advocate, then you advocate. You don't get to choose the players on the board. You don't get to say, well, I would advocate for you, but you going up against somebody that I like, so I'm not going to say this person is wrong because I like them. You don't get to say, oh, I would advocate for you, but you too short. You're shorter than me, so I'm not going to advocate for you. Or you're not pretty enough. Or you're not rich enough. Or you're not poor enough. The fact that this individual was violated, their rights were trampled upon, that is the only criteria that should matter. Not whether they are young or old, not whether they fit your idea of right or wrong, or not whether you are a fan of the person that has done the violating. But I'm seeing all of these things happening in St. Lucia. And I'm not outraged. I'm not angry. I am simply hurt. I'm simply hurt because you hear certain things and you don't want to believe the things that you hear. You don't want to believe that people could be so cruel, that people could be so blatantly disgusting. We women have to stick together. We, the women of St. Lucia, We need to come together. Because I don't know if you've turned around lately. But when you do, you will come to the realization that there's nobody standing for you. There's nobody that has your back. There's nobody. There's nobody willing to take your side. That's not a position I want to be in. That's not a position. That's not a place I want to live in. More importantly, that's not a place I want anybody to be in. I do not understand this new era, this new caliber of female. I don't understand it. Maybe it's because I'm old school. Maybe it's because I was raised by a strong mother who refused to sit back and let injustice reign. Maybe because I was taught that I had to be stronger, faster, and smarter just to survive. Maybe that is the reason why I'm not willing to accept injustice and let it slide. I don't know what it is. But whatever it is, I thank God for it. I thank God that I learned it young. And I wish to God that I can teach it to every single woman ever born. Women of St. Lucia, let me make this clear. We were not put on this earth for any man's entertainment. Not our brothers, not our fathers, not our neighbors, not our cousins, not our uncles, not our friends, not even our husbands. We are not a commodity. We are not a prize to be won. We are not chattel to be owned. We have rights, and we deserve dignity. And all of the things, all of those rights, and the dignity that we deserve, that is protected by the Constitution. That is protected. This is not slavery. This is not the time of slavery. This is not even the time of the Jews and when women had no rights and women were governed by the whim of the men in their lives. That is, let me tell you, those times are gone. Those times are over. And we, the women of St. Lucia, we need to stop perpetuating this sinister crime against ourselves. Because that's what it is, you know, St. Lucia. Women, that's what it is. We are dealing in the downfall of our own species, our own kind, our own gender. That is what we are doing without even realizing it. Do you understand what I am saying? Open your eyes. I am not saying that there are no dishonest women in St. Lucia. You don't have to look far to find dishonest women. In that same cabinet of ministers that are supposed to be our leaders, there are dishonest women right now. Several examples of them. Several examples of them. But you have to see the danger. You have to see the danger when a practice, a wrongful practice, has become so widespread, so accepted in society, that it is even practiced by the cabinet of ministers, by the leaders of our country. So you know what that means? It is now being sanctioned. The exploitation of women in St. Lucia is now being sanctioned. That is why they felt comfortable in passing a domestic violence bill that the framework for which has not even been worked out. And when women of this country are thinking that they are protected, they are not. There will be a time very soon when the women of this country will have to stand up for our own rights, because nobody is standing up for us. In St. Lucia, being a woman is akin to standing in a room standing in a room full of people and realizing that you are all alone. I've felt that way. I have felt that way in broad daylight. And I know I am not the only one. I am not the only one. I might be the most vocal, but I am not the only one. Nobody's coming to save us, women. Nobody is even noticing our plight. Within a few short years in this country, we women have become invincible. Not invincible, sorry, invisible. We used to be invincible. Now we are invisible. And that cannot be allowed to stand. It cannot be allowed to stand. Today I was reminded of all of the women who have fallen victim to domestic violence, to gender-based violence. We have a caller on the line. Good afternoon to you, caller. You are on the air.
1: Hey, Angie, good afternoon.
0: Good afternoon. How are you?
1: Angie, I'm doing good, Angie. You know, Angie, I just want to bring across the hypocrisy of the St. Lucia Labour Party. and the philosophy and what have St. Lucia become under those guys.
0: Yeah.
1: Angie, did you remember around Impacts? Impacts wasn't a localized thing. Before the name was Impacts, because the name Impacts is a regional body.
0: Right. You're talking about Operation Restore Confidence.
1: Operation Restore Confidence wasn't Operation Restore Confidence was a local situation.
0: Yes, yes, it was an attempt by the then it was an attempt caller by the then government to keep to take control of crime in this country, because it was really getting out of hand.
1: Because there was an escalation of crime.
0: Yes.
1: Was this operation an international operation?
0: No.
1: Led by the RSS?
0: No. No. This exactly. This was led by the Royal St. Lucia Police Force.
1: Really, all right. Angie, when did Operation Restore Confidence became Impacts, Angie?
0: I believe it was when then leader of the opposition, Dr. Kenny Anthony, wrote to Impacts, because like I said, like you rightfully said, Impacts is a regional body, complaining that there were extrajudicial killings and all kinds of things, and then asking for an investigation into the matter. That, if memory serves me correctly.
1: Before Impact, Angie, didn't we have an inquiry of what happened in Operation Restore Confidence? Didn't our courts rule that what happened already?
0: I'm not sure. I'm not clear,
1: Angie,
0: on that
1: part. I will tell you, we will go down to that part of it, but I will tell you one thing. Our courts did have a form of recognition. Kenny Anthony and Philip J.P. as deputy Prime Minister, Ernest Ile was around. Well, I don't know. Ernest Ile wasn't really there, but I know.
0: I think he had served as Kenny Anthony's attaché in the previous term, so he was around at the time.
1: Yes, yes. So Ernest Ile, what's his name? Philip J.P. and Kenny Anthony, right?
0: I don't know Kenny if he Anthony was involved. I don't know if he was involved in that particular incident.
1: Minister, you in cabinet, you know everything that happened when Kenny making those decisions. We're not looking for excuses for losers. All right? Let me get back to it before I lose my chain of thought, Angie. Mm-hmm. Kenny Anthony bypassed our courts and right to Impacts and made it an international affair. Before it went to Impacts, it was a regional affair. Mm-hmm. Impacts came down to St. Lucia, Angie, and investigate and did their investigation and found all what they have found. Mm-hmm. Kenny came on national television, Angie, and spoke about Impacts and what Impacts did and the findings they got at Impacts. Vernon Forswell was at the then, I believe, was the commissioner.
0: Commissioner of Police, what happened to him? And I think his visa was revoked or something of the
1: all
0: sort.
1: That happened at that time. He wrote a book, Vernon Forswell, about what happened with the Impacts. And that book is available today. Maybe get into contact, then we'll go into details.
0: Right.
1: Angie, when did the Americans place the Lee law on our Royal St. Lucia Police Force, which is still in enforcement today?
0: That was around after that that report came out.
1: The Americans now place sanctions on, because it activated the gross violations where 12 people were murdered, as was in the report. It activated the Lee law,
0: right,
1: which St. Lucia is still in sanction today. But only Shastney that came about to remove the ports. What's the name of it?
0: The Marine.
1: The Marines.
0: Yeah, because they were not involved in Operation Restore Confidence.
1: All right. My point, Angie, let us go fast forward now to Market Step.
0: Mm-hmm.
1: And Ernest Ile comes and open his smelly mouth.
0: Okay, because caller,
1: I smell it already.
0: Caller.
1: All right.
0: Caller, you
1: take it back.
0: Okay.
1: He opened his mouth. He came and opened his mouth and said, our little problems we have at home. Philip Alan Shastney and the United Workers Party is writing to all international bodies, writing to all branches and embassies, and destroying St. Lucia. Kenny Anthony and Ernest Ile and Philip J.P. was the ones that tell investors, don't invest in St. Lucia. under Steven Sitting. Don't come and invest in St. Lucia because of the crime situation. A little localized problem we had, you know, a little operation restore confidence we had, you know.
0: Mm-hmm.
1: Whatever happened, happened, but they were the ones today. St. Lucians are still paying the high cost of St. Lucians police officers not getting adequate training. St. Lucia police force not getting adequate bullets and ammunition. They used to have most of our arsenal is made up of American-made guns, like M16s, handguns, Glocks, and all those different things are made by the Americans, and the Americans put sanctions on all of those things. When all other countries can partake in regional training with Southcom, mm-hmm. our Royal Central Police Force is exempt. And that is the reason why some of us went to the Israelis for help, and you heard about the Russians for help.
0: Yeah.
1: Angie, you see that problem, what those guys created back then?
0: Yeah.
1: When it didn't call for that?
0: Yeah.
1: Today, we have a situation where a minister is allegedly taking SSDF monies, which is international bodies have been giving us those things. Mm-hmm. So in other words, here's the difference, eh? We had a localized operation.
0: Right.
1: You understand?
0: Mm-hmm.
1: It didn't involve with nobody. It was state resources because all the guns and ammunition and all what is it, the government that is buying those things for the Royal St. Lucia Police Force. It wasn't SSDF that donated that to the Royal St. Lucia Police Force.
0: Oh, that's you understand? True. That's true.
1: Monies. The monies that is being used is with the SSDF is monies from international bodies.
0: That's
1: CIP
0: true.
1: Is an international situation. When the man come and talk about why you going for friends with Martinez, Martinez had a vested interest in CIP. The man was an investor in CIP.
0: Yes.
1: The man came out to give a revelation of what is happening in CIP. Yeah. And today, Angie, by 20, America already put sanctions. The English already put sanctions, Ireland, and the most important
0: caller,
1: one.
0: You know there's a new sanction placed on St. Lucians by the Americans, right? Are you aware that as of yesterday, a bond has been placed on anyone venturing to the U.S. to look for a visa, and it is over $50,000?
1: How much?
0: Over 50,000 US dollars, EC dollars, sorry, EC dollars.
1: That basically says the statue, Angie.
0: That's exactly what they're saying.
1: Heady vibe again, Angie, not to cut you short because I don't want to lose my chain of thought.
0: Mm-hmm.
1: The vibe again is that the CIP program is an international program. It is not a localized program.
0: Yeah.
1: So when you come and say about Alan Shastny writing to everybody about what is happening and those different things, you have a vested interest to write as opposition leader, whether it's Sarah Flood, and I'm encouraging my UWP people to talk about it internationally because the domestic level, it seems they're not getting across. They're not listening to us there. You know, Philip J. Pickerman disrespect us UWPs and the rest of St. Lucia who are not supporting this nonsense, saying about, if they get me back,
0: yeah,
1: I call in an election again. Who is you to come and say that? How? What? Where's the hospital, Angie? Where is it?
0: I don't know, caller.
1: The man gave us a bus station in front of we never had a bus stop in front of what's that place in the government building.
0: Yeah.
1: You just make a deal for 4 years with GPH to put a with free bus stops there. Who's stopping the bus there? Nobody don't know.
0: Caller, I'm hearing you mentioned the airport. And I'm hearing something about the airport that I just really don't want to believe. But it's coming from credible sources, so I'm afraid to discount it. I'm hearing that a contract was signed for the airport. I'm hearing that that contract is exorbitant. In the millions, in the hundreds of millions. Now, correct me if I'm wrong, but on the market step, didn't the Minister of Infrastructure say it was 120 something million?
1: Mm-hmm.
0: But I'm hearing that that is not even a fraction of the cost of the contract.
1: That is after the fact they will increase taxes, Angie, and do all what they're doing. But Angie, one more thing I just wanted to put across about what is happening with Ernest Hillel. And the thing I was telling you, Angie, is that the CIP program,
0: mm-hmm.
1: by 2028, if the Labour Party do not stop it, we will lose our access Schengen to the Schengen visa.
0: You're correct.
1: And explain a little of what this Schengen is and how important it is for St. Lucia with Trinidad with Martinique. Because people would think it's a joke, but we will lose our access to get what's the name? How you can do it? Do your clearance, go up on the express.
0: Call
1: the
0: up, express we will business. Lose our we listen, let me just make it very very clear to people that we stand to lose the ability to go to Martinique for medical treatment. And I think that is the biggest loss for our Saint Lucian people, because as you will appreciate, nous pas l'hôpital c'est ici.
1: Mais Angie, garde, mais what's his name? The Governor General that was demitted, where he had to go for medical care. Not overseas?
0: Yep,
1: overseas. Kenny Anthony, just recently, a couple of years ago, they take a picture of Kenny Anthony by the Lama Hospital in Martinique. Yep. Remember that?
0: Yep.
1: My Angie, you see, the thing is, when the nation has fallen and the brightest minds seem to come and try to cover it up or seem to make themselves look smart and they know they're idiots.
0: Yeah.
1: Angie, it reflects on the entire nation.
0: Yes, it does.
1: It reflects on the entire, and everybody is a part of that, Angie.
0: Yeah.
1: And the thing is, Angie, they're now starting to see a new United Workers Party. We're not defeated. We know we're not defeated.
0: Yeah.
1: And we know we're fighting a righteous cause. You understand where I'm coming from?
0: Yeah.
1: And if we try the domestic levels and all fronts, we wrote letters to the Prime Minister. We invite the Prime Minister to have a crime symposium with us.
0: Mm-hmm.
1: We do all what we could have done domestically to show those guys, look, y'all are the guys who are greedy for power. We know what y'all are capable of. Y'all can't run the country. We're going international.
0: Yeah.
1: You know what I want to see right now, Angie, to be honest with you? I want to see Alan Shastri on CNN, Fox News. Get a meeting with Marco Rubio. Link up with other guys in the region. Talk to Kamala to get a phone call with you for Donald Trump. To focus on the Eastern Caribbean in particular.
0: Yeah.
1: Because the Eastern Caribbean itself, it's just a bunch of labor governments helping each other to do their misdeeds, and all of them is the same situation. Water crisis in Dominica and Barbados, infrastructure is collapsing, same as in St. Lucia. Over 500 St. Lucians from 2021 have died to gun violence. Another 500 died after COVID-19 when he released the law. So 1,000 alone have died under Philip Jepia under 5 years.
0: Yep.
1: The fact is there, 500 people died due to COVID-19. The first year Philip Jepia came into office, this is recorded.
0: Yes.
1: And if you do your maths, this takes from 2021 to 2026, another 500 young men and women have died. That's 1,000 people.
0: Yeah.
1: Babies at the hospital. I told you,
0: you have not even counted the accident victims. Because whether or not people want to believe it, whether or not people want to believe it, the condition of our roads is conducive to accidents. I drove around the island recently, and I am telling you, especially at nighttime, it is very hard for you to drive these roads.
1: The road has painting on it. I see Sean Edward starting to do something along the side of the roads. I was still giving the kudos because too many people were dying on the road. But you're very right, Angie, because the road has no painting on it, and that's no showing you where the road ends
0: lighting,
1: on the side.
0: The lighting is dim, so you have no choice but to use your bright lights. And when you use your bright lights, you are affecting the oncoming driver. So basically, we are being set up for accidents.
1: And everybody driving in the middle of the road. You know, instead of holding your corner, they rather drive in the middle.
0: The edge of the road has grass. The edge of the road, you cannot see the line. And I was so shocked to realize that I noticed, I don't know if you've passed in the Bexar area recently, but there is some cleaning up on the sides of the roads. I forgot that these roads had sidewalks. Now that they're clearing up the side of the road, I'm saying, hey, we have sidewalks here. I'm seeing culverts that I didn't even remember were there.
1: Angie, it looks like Sean is working, Angie.
0: Yeah, it looks like so. It looks.

0: It is hard because we're dealing with a debt to ratio already, Angie, that has crippled our economic
1: maneuverability.
0: Exactly. So you understand? So less opportunity, less vibes. You understand? Yeah, so that's what I'm calling for. The Shasne, Dominic, Guy Joseph, go out there, meet up with those guys. Y'all guys are already able. Y'all can do it. Pay some monies. Have dinner with Donald Trump. Link up with the establishment, whether it's the Democrats and those different things. Your job is to just go out there and sell St. Lucia the reality of what it is.
1: Yeah.
0: Because let me tell you, Andy, you see those 1,000 people I mentioned that died?
1: Mm-hmm.
0: Let us just talk about the hospital situation. I told you I had a family member, 1 year old.
1: Yeah.
0: He had a brain tumor.
1: Yeah.
0: Only thing he needed was just the thing just to cut the skull. Just a little machine just to cut the skull, because you know the skull have a bone, so you have to move the layers and then you cut in the skull.
1: Yes.
0: Hospital don't have that. St. Vincent that have that. St. Vincent, we have to try and rent that from. Too late. The organs start shutting down one by one. At that same day when that young man passed away, 4 different children passed away at that same time.
1: Wow.
0: Like I tell you, Angie, here's another crisis. By 2045, NIC would not have money to pay the retiree people, the people that are retiring. So anybody right now that is above 40 going down, you're in deep trouble unless you all have learned those different things. You're in deep doo-doo. You understand?
1: Yeah.
0: Because at the end of the day, they don't have the money or the people to pay the taxes. You understand? We're not asking. And then they will say, oh, there's crime all over. Yes, there's crime all over the world. So why the crime rate is low in one country and it's high in another country? When you do the statistics, it's negligence. Government not doing what they're supposed to. Yeah. You understand, Angie?
1: Yep.
0: So I will just close by saying this, Angie. I am fully in support of the opposition or people in the diaspora speaking of what is happening in the country, because it is a silent genocide that is happening in our country.
1: Yeah.
0: And it's not by chance this is happening. It is because of years of destructive politics, years of decapitating our leaderships, because every time a leader rises in our country, Angie, those guys bring him down in the worst of ways. What you Baldus, for example? What's Stanley Felix, for example? What's all those guys that came about? What's Von Lewis? When can he say he's a drunk? And he's this, he's that. What Stevenson King? Those guys say the worst. I'm talking in general, because it is a culture that have risen in our country.
1: Yeah.
0: Every time a leader rise, we our own people seem to tear them down. Even watch Derek Walcott.
1: Yeah.
0: And Derek Walcott last days, Derek Walcott getting the worst. You understand? And then the hypocrites try to say, all right, we're going to rebuild Derek House on the Chaussee Road.
1: Yeah.
0: Because we honor our Nobel laureates. The children in the school don't even know about our Nobel laureates anymore.
1: Yeah.
0: If it's not Sir Arthur Lewis, we're about because of the college.
1: Or
0: if you're 1-2 times when they have lecture month for literacy month, you'll hear about Derek Walcott. Where's the books? Where's the history of St. Lucia? They don't even have history again in school, so we can know our contemporary history to why we are where we are.
1: Yeah.
0: That is what we're fighting for, you know, Angie.
1: Yep.
0: We are fighting for the soul of our country.
1: Yeah.
0: And if people want to take sides, let us put country first. Alan Shastney and whatever Sarah Flood is doing, they're doing a marvelous job. Because if I was in the capacity, by now, Angie, I'm on CNN talking.
1: Yeah.
0: History, I don't care about the opponents and what those losers think. And say, oh, you're going, our little problems home, you're going, y'all did it before, y'all did it worse. And today, the Royal St. Lucia Police Force is still paying the heavy price for Kenny Anthony, Ernest Ile, and Philippe Jepier actions when Operation Restore Confidence was just a localized operation.
1: Yeah.
0: And what happened, our courts, we should have had the confidence in our courts to have due process. Then going for international help, and we're in a position where we have sanctions. And now the DPP is saying that the impact report is non-relevant.
1: But listen, caller, and here's something that a lot of people miss with the impact report. When Kenny Anthony read that report to the nation,
0: he compromised
1: the

0: the report irrevocably. There was no way, and there remains no way, that justice could be gotten for that incident. And he knew what he was doing, and he did it deliberately. He knew what he was doing. You know why? Because as an officer of the court, Dr. Anthony would have known, or should have known, that to come and speak about something like this publicly would be to compromise justice in this in this situation. So you can clearly see they didn't do this because they wanted justice. They did it for short-term political expediency, and then they shot it in the head.
1: Exactly.
0: So that nothing could be done to solve it, and the problem will always be there. The problem will fester. It will become gangrenous, and we will be where we are today. Caller, you realize that our police right now are very poorly trained. You see the amount of cases
1: that you can say for 15 years now. For 15 years now, our police force hasn't been had get any adequate training, you know.
0: Yes.
1: The sanctions are still there, Felicia. And Angie, my question to you now, how, if Silpax is compromised, how are we going to remove the sanctions on our police force?
0: We cannot.
1: For us to get good police in our country.
0: We cannot.
1: For the crime rate now to go down.
0: We cannot. Because what they did was not what. Listen to what the Americans asked. They said, until we can try these cases and come to a conclusion, and for justice to be served, the Leahy law will not be lifted. And what do we see happening? We saw the DPP come. But to hear that, how are you going to choose a jury? How are you going to choose, get any sort of fair trial when the entire nation is already biased against the case because of what Dr. Anthony did? Because justice...
1: So before I leave, before I leave, I would just ask you one more question. So who's going to take responsibility for that?
0: Nobody's going to take responsibility for it, caller.
1: But that's my... That,
0: because that do you recall when we were asking Prime Minister Philip J. Pierre to resolve the impacts matter? Even after, according to my instructions, he and his people in 2021 made certain promises to certain members of the police force about the same thing. Do you recall when we asked about it, he made mention, he said, that's not his baby. How did it become his baby? When somebody makes a statement like that, caller, what are they saying to you? That's not my business. How is me?
1: Exactly. And he was in the cabinet, Kenny, when Kenny made that decision. Eh?
0: Yeah, yeah.
1: But like you said, for political expediency, for short-term gains and long-term destruction, this is the cost we have to pay as a nation. And here's the high cost of it. The gun violence in our streets today. So can we come to a conclusion and say it's due to the impacts report? One of the main leading factors is because of the impacts report, the police now cannot adequately do their job. And yes, here is the situation where we get poor ports, poor police force, and poor everything.
0: We can say that. We can say that.
1: For the lust of power. The lust of power. So when Ernest Healey comes on a podium and talk about, we go in and tell everybody, we're going to write to everybody our little business. We're not doing it because we want power. We're doing it because that's the right thing to do.
0: Yeah.
1: And the right thing to do is Richard Frederick must resign. Philip J. Pierre must put his house in order, and due diligence. We need to know the account of SSDF. We need a
0: forensic audit.
1: We need a forensic report for that. Domestically, we've been asking them; they're not doing it. We need a audit for CIP domestically; they're not doing it. We need a true situation as to what is the human cost for all those murders that has been murders and road fatalities, and that the thousands of people I told you that have died in just in 5 years, mm-hmm. To our population. And why? And questions of why did America also place a level 2 advisory indicating that every part of St. Lucia right now is a hot spot.
0: Okay.
1: In other words, it was just crime was just situated. Operation Restore Confidence was only in Castries, you know, Angie. You remember that?
0: Yes.
1: Because, you know, Castries was always the place where gangsterism rose in days of Gabu. Mm-hmm. You understand? And the mm-hmm. Gabu Wars. Understand, it was never outside of the Castries Basin.
0: Yeah,
1: you understand. Operation Restore Confidence did what it do. Castries has come today, you're not hearing of that anymore. But what happened? The crime exported to other communities,
0: and
1: other
0: what I still cannot understand is why is it that Viewfort was deemed an escalated crime zone, but when still the today, crime came, when the crime came to Castries, the same was not done. Is it that we want Castries to be an escalated crime area? Is it that we are happy with it?
1: Viewfort is still an escalating crime area, and we still have the law on the book where police now can be in your house and search for any amount of time. Philip J., remember, it was in a state of emergency, Philip J. Plus. Yeah. It was an unlawful thing. Eh?
0: Yeah.
1: Remember when he put Viewfort as a crime escalating zone and he passed those credulous laws or whatever laws he passed to give the police extraordinary powers. The police still have those extraordinary powers to this day. It was never removed. You understand? Let us not forget those things.
0: I think I interviewed Jeremiah Norbert once, who said to me that this was no longer the case, but I find that hard to believe because no announcement was made.
1: Prime Minister of National Security, once the Minister of National Security didn't come and announce that, and the Prime Minister, which is the same person, mm-hmm. then that is still there, Angie.
0: Yeah.
1: Okay, Angie, and I'll leave it as there, and I'll tell, and like I will tell you again, I'm encouraging Alan Shasta and all those guys to continue what they're doing. Go on CNN, speak to Marco Rubio, speak to the people. They have the links, they have the connections. There's the United Nations coming up, where all the leaders of the world will be there in New York. Take a trip there. We let us show them we have the powers, opposition, to make something happen. Because since he can come on a stage and say he'll just call an election and there'll be nobody in the house before he do that election, we're going to show him as an opposition what we can do. And what we can do is make him do what he's supposed to do.
0: Yeah. Thank you for that, caller. Thank you for that. But the caller inadvertently made a very, very important, observation. What he said about the Leahy laws, keeping our Royal St. Lucia Police Force from receiving proper training, that has led to the inability of our police force to function at their optimum. And that is something a lot of us don't connect. And I'm very happy that the caller made that point. I have another caller on the line. Good afternoon to you, caller. You are on the air.
2: Good contribution from your previous caller, Angie.
0: Yeah.
2: As usual.
0: Yep.
2: Angie, I want to speak to St. Lucians. Not you, I want to speak to. I want to speak to St. Lucians.
0: Speak to them. They need speaking to.
2: So, now we have reached a place where a $50,000 EC bond is on our passport mm-hmm. to issue a visa. Yeah?
0: Yep. To apply, you're not sure of it being issued. That's if you want to apply for a visa.
2: Thank you for correcting me on that. To apply. So a form of security.
0: Yeah.
2: Ernest Ilai came on the market step last week. And he said, Shasta is writing to the embassies because of the little issues. I'm stressing on it. The mm-hmm. little
0: the little problems.
2: But Ernestile now is trying to manipulate the people he was speaking to, because what he thinks is a little problem is a big security problem for the international countries. If he cannot understand that, and I know he understands, but the people he was speaking to have not really understood where Ernest Hiller has positioned this country, he and Philippe Pierre and the Labour administration. They have not understood. The crowd, those that are on social media, they have not yet understood. Yeah? Because they still play in the politics. Andrew, you know what that means?
0: Mm-hmm.
2: That the government of St. Lucia has locked the people inside. You know what that means?
0: Okay, so that's sorry, I want to make a correction here. The bond is not for the normal tourist visas. That's for immigration visas. But it's still there.
2: Excuse me. That applies for everybody. You see that? Anybody that come in front of the U.S. Embassy, St. Lucia or Antiguan or wherever, the four CBI countries, mm-hmm. is to all of us.
0: Yeah.
2: Okay?
0: Mm-hmm. But you know they're going to say, but we have to be specific, because they're going to say that we are giving misinformation.
2: Yeah, I know. But I know where you're coming from.
0: Yeah, so to be on the safe side.
2: Let me tell you, mass who safe side excelle batala, because excelle batala pakas who safe side. You have to we pay ya a mensonge with lies.
0: Mm-hmm, mm-hmm.
2: There's no safe side there.
0: Yeah.
2: You just have to give the people the truth raw in a language that they could understand.
0: Right.
2: You see the Yadi language and the, all of them language, they like worthless rats. You have to speak to St. Lucians like worthless rats in the language which they understand.
0: Well, don't say worthless rats, because I know what you're trying to convey, but
2: yes,
0: yeah, I know you're trying to convey the seriousness of the situation.
2: It's pointless that we polish it, because the people now do not understand the Polish word, because they have been indoctrinated with misinformation and lies, and we have to take out that stigma that the Labour Party have been spreading on the people of St. Lucia. It is a satanic thing.
0: Yeah.
2: So you cannot come too humble with them. You have to express it so that the people can understand. That is why I miss a reporter, a journalist,
0: mm-hmm.
2: in that of Jugwa flood. You have to speak to the people in the language that they need. They can understand, because of the Creole that have us bounded, and we cannot understand the English language.
0: Caller, if I tell you, to be honest, sometimes I don't even know what language St. Lucians will understand, because okay. I am of the view that some of them are willfully ignorant. Some of them walk around with their eyes wide shut. Some of them do not want to understand. They don't want to understand. They don't want to understand.
2: So I was saying, Angie, you don't continue.
0: Yeah.
2: We are now locked inside of our country.
0: Mm-hmm.
2: Did I give Ernestile the right to lock me inside of a country when it comes to when I want to go to travel? When I want to go on a vacation? God never put me and said that you cannot move. He never told me that if you don't serve me or have me hostage to serve him. It's my choice.
0: Yeah.
2: Did I give Ernest Hillel the right, he and Philippe Pierre, to do what they are doing to our country and our people? I want St. Lucians to answer that question for me. So right now, the politicians, all their children have U.S. citizenship. You listening to me, Angie?
0: Mm-hmm.
2: They have European citizenship.
0: Mm-hmm.
2: You listening to me, Andrew?
0: I'm listening.
2: And in this era, this century, our children now are being refused because of these politicians like Ernest Ile and Philip Jepie. They don't give a damn with the people of St. Lucia. St. Lucia, and y'all hate me? They don't care about you all. And you know the sad thing, Angie? The sad thing is that they themselves don't even understand the politics. They're just greedy. Greedy to enrich themselves.
0: Yeah.
2: And the people of St. Lucia now, they too have not understood the politics. I don't mind you lock me in, Angie, but you make provisions.
0: Right.
2: That when you lock me in, I don't have to seek for things outside.
0: Now, you remember, caller, when Alan Chastney said that we will not need visas to go to the States.
2: That's
0: because
2: right.
0: We
2: That's
0: will
2: right.
0: not want to go to the
2: That's
0: States.
2: That's right. That's right.
0: You remember how that was
2: they
0: twisted
2: was
0: and
2: mad.
0: Turned and folded
2: they
0: like origami
2: he
0: and
2: was mad.
0: Yeah.
2: That's what they thought. But
0: now
2: if you
0: today,
2: to the
0: now
2: of
0: today,
2: the wife,
0: even if we want a visa,
2: we cannot get it.
0: And
2: so we had one man giving us freedom.
0: Yeah.
2: And another man who took our rights, our freedom away from us.
0: And here's
2: so
0: another
2: who's the
0: thing.
2: Master there now?
0: Here's another thing. Like the previous caller was saying, we have been given an ultimatum by the European Commission. And they have said that if the, they don't even say if, they didn't even put it that nicely. They said, stop the CIP program by June 1st, 2028 or else. They didn't give us any leeway, any wiggle room.
2: Our economy, that's all. Eh?
0: Anything.
2: A drop.
0: And what they are going to do if we do not comply is to strip us of our Schengen visa.
2: Listen to me. They're not even stripping us of Shanghai visa. They're crashing the Caribbean economy. And that is it. Like I tell people, I don't have a problem with America and these big countries, their law. I am not telling my country to go and sleep with them and roll on them.
0: Yeah.
2: But if the people put something in place, they told y'all. Because everywhere in the world have CIP.
0: Mm-hmm.
2: Everywhere giving citizenship by investment.
0: Even
2: you
0: the
2: know
0: states,
2: what I'm telling you?
0: Even the states.
2: Themselves, they're doing it.
0: Mm-hmm.
2: But if the people came to you and they told y'all, we do not have, we're going to the geopolitics there right now, eh?
0: Mm-hmm.
2: We do not have links with Iran. We do not have links with Russia. We do not have links with China. Yeah?
0: Mm-hmm. Mm-hmm.
2: Please try to vet these people properly before you issue one. They didn't tell them do not sell to them, you know.
0: Mm-hmm.
2: They never told them.
0: That's what they were saying initially, yeah? But now the talk has changed. The tone is different.
2: The U.S. will not tell the people because they selling for China and Russia and everybody. They're selling. But they vet these people properly. They know who they are giving it to. And that is the message that they sent to the Caribbean countries. Know who you're selling these passports to. Take your time. Do the due diligence. Vet.
0: Mm-hmm.
2: You hear what I'm telling you?
0: Mm-hmm.
2: But no, they didn't see that. They thought these people would have played with them. When you tell me, okay, St. Lucia alone in less than 3 years, sold over how would I put it, 45,000 passports, something like that.
0: Mm-hmm.
2: Or 4,500,000 passports.
0: No, like it's 45,000.
2: Okay, in less than 3 years. Okay, to people, the same top country told y'all, the sharks told y'all, be careful, be aware, open your eyes, be vigilant. And in less than 3 years, you sold that amount. Angie, if you sold that amount in less than 3 years, you did the 5 years there, you know you sold over 99,000 passports already?
0: But caller, when they told us, we don't even know the correct number. Because they told us years ago that the contracts with Caribbean Galaxy were terminated. And we're seeing letters written. We're seeing letters written by people who have applied for the citizenship by investment program claiming that they bought their citizenship through Caribbean Galaxy. So who should we believe? The minister who has told us that it is not our business when we ask him questions, who has come to us and said, don't ask me any question, I will not answer. The other minister who says that I will not give any information. The money is derived from this is not yours and doesn't belong to you. And he's not even prepared to give the IMF
2: answers
0: on this. Are we supposed to now believe these people when they say anything to us? Or should we believe those letters that we are seeing out there? Who should we believe?
2: And here where I am going. If you have a government who's not willing to answer to the people, there is no reason why any talk show should stifle the people when they call.
0: Yeah.
2: You hear what I'm telling you?
0: Yeah.
2: There's no reason and no courts cannot fight any citizen to ask the questions.
0: Yeah.
2: As long as you know your constitution, and that is where I fell in love with my political leader. Yeah? Mm-hmm. Because they cannot beat him to submission because he worked within the laws of the land, which is the constitution,
0: mm-hmm.
2: and he mashed them up with the constitution that they know nothing about. So when you see the people call, if they want to use alleged reliable sources, it's okay. Yeah?
0: Mm-hmm.
2: Let the people speak, because the government do not want to bring the truth to the people. So right now the people have to talk assuming.
0: They will say
2: what they hear.
0: The Prime Minister did say that he's leaving things up to speculation.
2: Thank you again.
0: That's what he said, caller.
2: Thank you again. So there is no need to cut people short when people speculate. Because if he tell them to speculate, they can say that he sold over 10 million passports. He shouldn't have a problem with it. Because he doesn't want to tell us what we need to know.
0: But caller, you realize that our prime minister is a double-edged sword, because that same prime minister stood up on a platform a few years ago and told the women of St. Lucia to stand up and demand
2: exactly my girl
0: that a government minister was fired for a sexual scandal, regardless of the fact that he was a victim of a crime. Mm-hmm. And today, that same prime minister is refusing.
2: He's quiet.
0: He's refusing to answer any questions. He's refusing to take action. He's refusing to allow these same women to do what he asked them to do, simply because the shoe is on the other foot.
2: Yes.
0: So who do we believe?
2: I am doing my little research and stuff. I came across a video. I'm going to post it. With Mondi Lewis, is she that was talking about why auditing in government is good. So they know the auditing that the opposition is asking for, it is good. They know why the auditing that the opposition is calling for. They know why it is, why the people need it. They were all on social media calling all talk shows, explaining, because they went to school. I did not go, because I heard his convent she went to, so she know the meaning of auditing. I did not go. I had to go and research it. Yeah?
0: Mm-hmm.
2: So they know. They know what the opposition is asking for. But when they were calling for the audits under the Alan Chastney administration, they were all there. They saw everything. But the thing is that they did not tell the people the audits were there. They manipulated the people. But today, they are now under the spotlight. Yeah. They did not do anything. Because if they had done it, Hila would not be looking for minister, how they call them in the parliament, where they just speak without you interrupt the minister's statement.
0: Ministers,
2: like you protect them.
0: Yeah, I think it's a minister's statement, yeah. I think right. That's what it's called.
2: And just speaking and lying and calling Alan Chastney name, Alan Chastney, in a thing where you have to bring the reports to the people. Is Alan Chastney and Alan Chastney and Alan Chastney. But when you see God ordain a man, he chooses somebody to do his work for him. Satan, I know you will always interfere, but you will never win. And that is what we are seeing in St. Lucia there today.
0: Well,
2: so St. Lucia,
0: what is good for the goose caller should be very good for the gander.
2: But the gander now doesn't want it. The goose took it when the gander was giving it to them. But now, the goose is well relaxed, and the gander now doesn't want to take the licks it was giving the goose. But it has no choice. The licks will come. It will come. So I am asking the people of St. Lucia to open their eyes. Y'all didn't vote no government to keep y'all hostage in your country. Regardless, y'all support the Labour Party or the United Workers Party, or if you're independent. You never went to the polling station for any government to keep you hostage in your country. And the sad thing is that they never went on the platform
0: to say that they were going to keep us hostage.
2: That they were going to put you hostage. Is all ghetto talk on the platform, manipulating you, using the Chastney's name, Chastney, implant hatred inside of y'all. Whereas when they do their crime, you are so blind with the hatred that you will not see their wrongdoing. But thank God there are few people left that can talk about these things. Angie, before I go, I want to call on the Chamber of Commerce. I have respect for these people. This is an institution that carries the back of the economy in St. Lucia. And for these business people to sit there and side with Ernest Ile and Philippe as to where that country is positioned, the future of this country is positioned, it is heartbreaking.
0: Yeah.
2: The poor people do not have a voice. They cannot understand. They refuse because they build a hatred in them already, so they will not see. But the institutions who were placed there to explain to these vulnerable people that will be caught in the disaster that Philippe and Ernest Ile has taken this country to, their blood will be on the hands of the Chamber of Commerce. You hear what I'm telling you? Because I ain't seen nothing else that coming out from what I am seeing there that is happening in this country internationally, that St. Lucia will become a failed state.
0: Some people, and you know, will argue of, that it's already
2: a
0: there.
2: A meaning of a failed state?
0: I do. So we don't have to go far for an example. Haiti is right around the corner.
2: Thank you. So that is where geopolitical comes in, to tell the little ones, you don't want to come and depend on us solely, but just listen to what we are saying. Just listen. Listen. And we are right now in a sad state of affairs. We have no health care, because that is what the previous government was doing. Alan Chasney has so much wisdom that he knew everything that was already. Because he's an international, he's a local businessman, and I would believe, I don't know if he has business overseas, but these are the people that listen and watch the U.S. market, the stock markets in Europe, in Africa, in America. They sit down and they watch when the money go up, when it drops. They know St. Lucia. They know what to do. And the SLP try to turn the dirty politics and label it with Alan Chasney. And the sad thing is that the people that served with him, they too could not understand, in the likes of the Deck Stevenson King, could not understand where he was going.
0: You know what, yeah? You know what I think, caller? I think, the more I think about this, the more I listen, the more I learn, the more I uncover, I honestly believe that a lot of St. Lucians are under the failed impression that things that are happening in the wider world are happening out there and not in here, and that they will not be affected. And I want to disabuse St. Lucians of that notion. Let me just say this, and people listen carefully. The world is a global village. Everything that happens out there affects every single St. Lucian. Imagine, there are things that are happening out there that you do not know. You haven't heard, you haven't seen, but it's already affecting you. Lucians, watch your bread.
2: And the sad thing, if you do not have a leader to challenge this serious political, or I would say international political issues, we are doomed to fail.
0: Yeah.
2: We are doomed to fail. And if St. Lucian think Philippe will be the one taking them out of that mess, they need to think 10 times again. Because the wicked will not do it. Caller, it has to take somebody that is humble.
0: Caller, thank you so much for your contribution. Because a lot of people just don't understand. They don't see it. But I'm happy you understand the assignment. Thank you so much. Guys, let me tell you something. We need to understand what is happening. I don't know. I strongly believe that St. Lucians probably feel that these things don't affect us. I remember talking to someone about the CIP situation. And this person said to me, how does this affect me? And just listening to the situation, just listening to what is happening, I hope to, and I hope and I pray that St. Lucians, y'all are not under the impression, the erroneous impression, that things that are happening in the global community does not affect us. Because, sad to say, you are extremely wrong. Like my mother would say, you are making a wrong mistake. I don't know if there are right mistakes, but I know that's not the one we want to make. I want to turn my attention now to the comments on the Facebook platform. Guys, somebody says, that's a minister that works, and he is only one that takes his responsibility serious. Kudos to Minister Short Edward. We need more like you. Well, he is doing some work now. I don't know if he is consistent, but maybe he's trying to signal his intention to be the leader. You never know. I don't know. I find it very hard to trust any olive branch or anything coming from the Labour Party. I find it very easy to question their motives in everything, because all how I look at these people, they are only interested in their own aggrandizement. I may be judging the minister wrongly, but if it walks like a duck, if it has feathers, if it has a bill, and if it quacks, it's a duck. Somebody says, caller, the Labours will say that you are an enemy of the state. Well, they'll say that regardless. Somebody says, very intelligent contribution. One says, Angie, some of these women are their worst enemy. Look at how they treated Laura and Sarah over in Soufre. It's really a shame seeing women attacking and bashing those who are standing for their plight. Which is exactly what I was saying, caller. I'm contributor. And I think it is because these women do not understand. They don't understand how dangerous this practice is. And that just goes to show the average observer how good this government is at divide and conquer. They have women turning on themselves. Somebody says the impact report is a cold case now. True, because they can't solve it. Another says, Angie, healthcare in St. Lucia has now reached in a comatose state. Sad, but true. The truth is the truth. Somebody says, and the Lucian trumpets, see nothing wrong with that. That's not his baby. St. Lucians are too damn ignorant. Sometimes you guys make some comments and it's itching me to tell you that you are wrong, because these comments don't sit well with me. I don't want to believe that this is the state that my country is in, but the truth is the truth. Sad, heartbreaking, heart-wrenching, but still true, and you cannot run away from the truth. You just can't do it. Somebody says, after auditing the SSDF, I hope the final reporting will be made public for the citizenry. At least we deserve that much. I hope so too. But to be honest, if we're being really honest, I have no faith that anyone appointed by the Labour Party will give a proper forensic report. And the reason why I say this is because of the evidence. And let's examine that evidence. The NCA affair. When Minister Rambali stood up and said she owes the people no explanation. Somebody was appointed to audit or to have an inquest or an inquiry or whatever. Nothing came of it. And then later on, that same person was awarded with a nice, cushy government position. Come on now. I don't have to spell it out. The Commission of Inquiry into St. Jude's, or was it a Commission of Inquiry? I'm not even sure what it was. But the committee of people that were convened to supposedly tell us which building was the best hospital to move ahead with. Only to find out later, when a documentary came out, that while we were told, or we were under the impression, that this group of individuals were tasked with comparing the two facilities and then deciding which one would be a better fit for the people, or which one would it be more expedient to continue with, we're realizing that this is not what they were asked to do at all. They were simply asked to go out there and ascertain how quickly the government can move into the one they always wanted to move into. Another farce. The audited reports of the CIP. Do I have to say why I have no faith based on that? The reports are saying that the auditors did not receive the reports that they needed to complete their audit. So, do I have faith that we will ever get a proper audit, forensic audit of the SSDF with anyone appointed by this government? No. Because across the board, they've not done what they were supposed to do. Somebody says, caller, people is waiting for the report or audit of the CIP so long. You think that we will get an audit of the SSDF? Why was K9 Tyson killed? We will never know. I think it's a cold case. This Labour government is trying all their best to keep citizens in the dark. Exactly what I was saying. Person says, Herr Angie, your show will be the talk of Labour Town tomorrow for that comment. Well, we would be the talk of Labour Town regardless, because the Labour Party, they're not here to govern, they're here to oppress. Somebody says, we need someone explaining the patois so that the senior citizens can understand more clearly. I think the senior citizens understand clearly enough. They've chosen their sides. While in their heart of hearts, they know that the party they support is doing something wrong, they will tell you clearly, this is where I've always voted. This is where my mother voted before me, my father, my grandmother, my grandfather, and down the line. So this is where we're going to vote. They're not willing to examine anything. Somebody says, PJP is only good for Marsha. He cannot handle the governance of St. Lucia, far less global issues and relations. Somebody says, 45,000 passports were sold, and with a population of 180,000. So what is our population now? Well, we're going to have to ask the Prime Minister, because the Minister of Investment is not giving any information on the CIP. Somebody says, well said, caller. Another one says, all institutions in this country that should be independent and speaking on behalf of the people are now in the back pockets of politicians. So expect to hear nothing. I think that's the saddest of them all. Somebody says he is not genuine. I know. Sean uses vocabulary to impress the foolish. I've always felt that he was a very good orator. I'm not sure about the government, the MP part. But I know the man can speak. Give him that. What has Sean done for education? He said that there would be one graduate in every household. Was that done? He has failed on that and many more. So let him try for what he aimed for. Not stupid on that. You're being judged by your works. Somebody says here, what's going on now in the country is the old crooks who were manipulating young people's minds in communist system right now. They become the executive in our country. They are the ones running things in our country. They are the crooks again, I will see, from the NYC. Guys, it is 4 p.m. and I want to leave St. Lucia with this message. We, the women of St. Lucia, we need to stop and take stock of our position in this country. It is sad, it is heartbreaking, it is heart-wrenching to understand the fact that we no longer have, we no longer seem to have the same rights as other people. It seems to me we are fast becoming second-class citizens. And the persecution is not even coming, is no longer coming from the men. It's coming from women like ourselves. We are turning on each other when we should be uniting. We are trying to tear each other down when we should be standing together. We need to take a hard look at what is happening, what has happened. Look at how our mothers lived and our grandmothers. For me, I come from a long line of women who never allowed themselves to become victims for anything. And I can trace that line all the way back to emancipation. So I am proud to be who I am. And I understand the assignment. And I recognize that not everybody has that example in their lives. And I have been fortunate enough to make the acquaintance of like-minded women. So I'm making an appeal. Women of St. Lucia, beware. If we do not come together and stand up for ourselves, nobody is coming to save us. Y'all see what is happening. We are being killed for speaking out. Alana Bernard, killed because she went through on a quest for justice. Joy Santoma, killed despite exploiting every avenue on a quest for justice. Those of us that did not get justice, that died because nobody was there to stand up for us. Those of us who have been violated in our own homes, in our workplaces, and our violators escaped scot-free. I will draw your attention, women, to the fact that yesterday, four armed and masked men entered a home in Auger Vieux-Fort and violently raped a woman. And I want you to understand that we should be keeping our eyes on that case. We, the women of St. Lucia, I was never so proud than when I saw women turn up to stand up in silent protest for Lisa Joseph. I was even more proud to see women walking the streets of Castries calling for justice for Joy St. Omer. But I would be even more proud when I see women stand together, because like I said, nobody's coming to save us. Nobody's coming to save us. And we have to keep our eye on this Joy St. Omer murder trial. We have to keep our eye on this rape case that just happened. And we cannot blink for a second. We have to keep our eye on this Richard Frederick case. We need to understand what's happening. That sex for checks. We have a call. Good afternoon to you, caller. You are on the air.
2: Sorry for calling you back, but as you're on the topic of women, I just want to again speak to St. Lucians concerning the SP party. Angie, the Labour Party, when they appointed Criselda, what's her full name?
0: Brandscott. You're talking about the female police commissioner?
2: Yes.
0: Her name.
2: Remember that?
0: Okay, let us not name. Put a wrong name. I've forgotten her name. Yeah, but
2: I think it's Criselda.
0: No, whatever, that's not her name. When it comes to me, I'll tell you. But make your point.
2: Okay. All right. The Labour Party used that lady. First female commissioner in the history of St. Lucia. And they were all bragging using the lady. Right? This was the only police commissioner who started the investigation.
0: Thank you for that. Somebody just provided her name. Crusita Descat Pelius.
2: All right. That was kind of back to friendly.
0: Yeah.
2: She was the only police commissioner, and I think that assault with these female officers, rape, everything that was going on there.
0: Yeah.
2: Have been a police force for years. It's not something that happened yesterday when they appointed her.
0: Yeah.
2: That was the only police commissioner who launched an investigation.
0: Yes.
2: And you know what that really hurt me, Angie?
0: Tell me.
2: I believe that lady was making grounds with that investigation. And that same Labour Party stopped her in her tracks, Angie.
0: Yep.
2: They stopped her. Because left to that lady, she would have cracked that case and everybody would have had to answer. Because I saw where she was going.
0: Well, actually, she invited the RSS to come in and investigate the case.
2: Exactly. She started it and she would have cracked it if they had left her there.
0: Yeah. But I have a sneaky suspicion, caller, that might be the reason why she was let go. I can't prove it, but I have a sneaking suspicion.
2: And that's why I had to call you back, because I didn't want that fort to leave me. And solutions need to open their eyes. The same Labour Party that gave her the position So she was too bold to go that way. Because they have been playing politics and politics interference in the police force. Though they say, I don't interfere in the police force.
0: Mm-hmm.
2: My father was a policeman. But we are not blind.
0: Yeah.
2: To sit

0: $300. It's crashing out to $400. You're back at the same place.
1: Call
0: we don't say that. Things so nice in the country, the bursary. The $500 bursary. It's now $400 from reliable sources, parents of students. Thank you very much. Have a blessed day, my love.
1: Thank you for that call.
0: Get home safe.
1: Yeah, you too. As I was saying, the women in St. Lucia, we need to keep our eyes on the prize. Final caller today. Good afternoon to you. You are on the air.
2: Good afternoon, Auntie. How are you?
1: Well, as good as can be, as well as can be expected, caller.
2: Auntie, let me tell you, we have to. Sometimes I feel defeated. However, I pray myself back to getting the strength that I need.
1: Yeah.
2: I just go and ask him for strength and I get it back because sometimes I just want to wrap up, fold up, and just hop on the flight, a plane, and just go to Timbuktu if I have to.
1: Yeah, just leave it all behind.
2: That's right.
1: But when you do that, what happens to those who have no choice but to stay?
2: That's Lorraine.
1: Are you still with us, sorry, caller?
2: Yes, I am.
1: Okay.
2: Yes, I am. I'm sorry. Yes, Angie.
1: Mm-hmm.
2: Okay. First things first. Let me just get this out of the way. So, the Governor General has been replaced with an acting Governor General. Have you heard that?
1: Yes, the Governor General demitted office, I think, on Friday. I'm not sure.
2: Mm-hmm.
1: I'm not sure if a reason was given, but we do know that he was having some health issues. He had gone off to seek medical treatment overseas. So maybe I'm guessing that this is playing a role in his choice to demit office, and he has been replaced.
2: Before Felicia left, did he tell us that the Governor General was leaving and an acting Governor General was coming in?
1: I don't remember that statement being made, no.
2: Communist state now. Well, because people just doing what they want, how they want, at their will, whenever they want, however they feel like it.
1: But he didn't forget to tell us, caller, that Richard Frederick was going on vacation, though. They sent out a press release.
2: But he didn't forget. After Richard's co-host said, told us, after Richard co-host told us.
1: Mm-hmm.
2: It was Richard's co-host that told us first, even before the Prime Minister. I remember that.
1: Mm-hmm.
2: His co-host on his show was the one who told us that Richard had gone off, and then the Prime Minister came out and made the announcement.
1: Amazing,
2: remember
1: isn't
2: that?
1: It?
2: So it was not the Prime Minister who told us. I just want you to remember that.
1: Yeah.
2: So I am asking now, has Philip JPL lost his tongue that he used on Thursday night at Market Steps or wherever he used it? Said all his stuff, Angie,
1: mm-hmm.
2: but could not, up to now, is not telling this country that our Governor General, as in Mr. Charles,
1: mm-hmm.
2: is gone or has left, and another acting Governor General has been put in.
1: But one other thing, let's stay on that for a little while. Yes. Why is it that all of a sudden now we

0: only have acting governor generals. Is there something that we don't know?
1: No. Apparently, they may have made that man GG before he left, because the way I read it was the governor general of St. Lucia.
0: Yeah, they made him. He did. He was appointed governor general last year or year before. Just recently.
1: Maybe last year.
0: Just recently, actually.
1: The year before.
0: Just recently.
1: That's right. I didn't know he was appointed governor general. I just read it.
0: Yeah, he had been appointed.
1: St. Lucia's, is it okay now for Philip J. Pierre to do as he wish, when he wish, tell us what he wish, tell us what he doesn't wish, tell us nothing, we asking questions and all of that. But in the time of Alan Chastain and the UWP administration, y'all were on the streets stamping y'all feet, even if y'all were being given information. So where's the transparency and accountability on the part of Philip J. Pierre? Where is the transparency and accountability on the part of Philip J. Pierre? Why haven't we heard from the SSDF on the Checks for Tech saga?
0: Why haven't we heard? You know what I cannot understand, caller? I cannot understand the fact that Mr. Victrin is not taking umbrage and ready, frothing at the mouth to come and clear his name in this damaging situation. Because if I was Mr. Victrin, I would be ready to clear my name.
1: I want to ask a question. Has there been files being taken out of... I'm asking a question, Angie. Allow me to use your platform, please.
0: Yeah, go ahead.
1: Have there been files being taken out of the SSDF and being burned? I'm asking a question, Angie.
0: I don't know.
1: Okay, I'm asking the question because nobody from the SSDF is coming to tell us anything. But word on the street have it that certain things are going on. Now, I'm asking them the question as to who has given those directives, if that is the case. First of all, has there been files being taken out of the SSDF? Are files being burnt? Number two question. Number three question, who gave those directives? If it is happening. And number four, and most importantly, is why haven't we heard from SSDF, the board, and Victrin? Why are we hearing from a little fella coming and saying, having a placard saying, souls, whatever, whatever, save souls, whatever, like he, like he's a preacher and he's trying to save some souls? If you're a preacher man, be a preacher man and go and speak God's word and save souls. Don't come out there and make a fool of yourself in your particulars, my friend. We're asking questions, we're asking serious questions. These are not questions should to be ignored. These are not questions we are gonna push on a therapeutic leave of absence for the rest of his days.
0: Yeah.
1: Even if Richard is on leave for the rest of his days, we want accountability.
0: Caller, you know, somebody asked me if I thought that the individuals who have proceeded on leave, if I thought they were coming back. Somebody asked me when the announcement was made that Richard Frederick and the Prime Minister are on leave together. Somebody asked me, do you think they're coming back?
1: I guess we have to wait and see if they're coming back. I guess we just have to wait and see if they're coming back.
0: They'll come back.
1: Because we don't know what's going on in St. Lucia. We have no idea what is going on in St. Lucia. St. Lucia, is NH really going to be building our airport? And if NH signed a contract to build our airport, how much
0: is it costing? Let me tell you, I've heard a figure, but that figure is too big for me to swallow, so I don't even want to believe it.
1: Almost $1 billion, right?
0: I heard the figure was in the region of $700 million.
1: $700 and something million. Am I correct?
0: That's what I'm hearing. But I don't even want to.
1: So I am asking the question so I don't have to hear. Why haven't we told that if NH has signed a contract, why haven't we been told that NH has signed a contract to build the airport? This is when it's starting. This is what NH is doing. This is how much it's going to cost. We want transparency and accountability in this country.
0: I believe that every time this government tells us transparency and accountability, they forget to tell us the no in front of it. When they say we are exactly. The government of transparency, what they want to say is we are the government of no transparency, no accountability.
1: Exactly.
0: But I cannot, honestly, for the life of me, Kola, if you were in Mr. Victrin's place right now, what would you be doing?
1: What I'll be answering to my name, eh?
0: That's what I'm saying.
1: I would rather resign. I would either resign if I plead the fifth and I can't say nothing, I would resign. If I have a proper explanation as to what has happened, or I can come out and say this is what happened, that is why those checks are out there on the World Wide Web, whatever. This is what happened. We have all the paperwork to back it up or whatever, then I would do that immediately. It would not be like people going on leave and this happening and that happening and no. So as far as when you look at this situation, what are we to think as St. Lucians? Guilty or not guilty? And I leave that to the St. Lucian people to answer. And don't come and tell me you SLP hacks guilty until proven guilty.
0: Innocent. Because if innocent I'm not guilty until proven
1: of
0: guilty.
1: I'll come out and tell you know what? I did not do it. I am not guilty of it. I wouldn't cover it up and say, I have six sons. I wouldn't do that.
0: Yeah.
1: I would say, I did not do this. This is not my doing. That's what I would do. Do you understand?
0: Yeah. I mean, and that's what I would do too. But he's saying nothing. Even McLeod Emmanuel, when that CIP thing came out, even McLeod Emmanuel attempted to go and see how much trouble he was in. Is it that Mr. Victrin believes that he is protected? So he doesn't have to worry about that? I mean, I'm trying to understand it. I'm trying to understand it. Maybe he has been promised that he would be safe.
1: Let me tell you, by this time, the whole board should have resigned, you know.
0: Yes.
1: This is going on for weeks now, you know.
0: And you know, there are members of the board proudly posting the list of board members and as if to see, I don't care what y'all see. Y'all can't touch me.
1: That they hold the power that they are untouchables, correct?
0: Yes, yes.
1: I'll tell them something. If Prince Andrew can be touched, the president of the United States, as in
0: Donald Trump,
1: No. No, the one before.
0: Clinton?
1: Donald Trump was tried and he was found guilty of many, many, many things, eh? Okay. If Clinton could have been touched in the way of having to resign. If PDD
0: all the untouchables,
1: rich as he is, could have been touched.
0: All of the untouchables are being touched.
1: If all of the untouchables are being touched, who are these people that they cannot be touched? Because we're in a small island of 238 square miles? I think, is it one of the countries have just, Finland has just passed a law, I think, that any politician found lying has to pay, will pay for their lies.
0: We need a law like that in St. Lucia.
1: We need a law bigger, we need laws much more than that in St. Lucia. If these people think this is going to sleep, tell them we just start asking questions, Angie. And for all the women here who have suffered under abuse, whether it be verbal, whether it be physical, whether it be whatever, for all the women here who have suffered, you need to make your voice be heard.
0: Yeah. Nobody's coming to save us.
1: You need to open your mouth and speak. You don't have to come and say I was abused or whatever, but stand up for something. Yeah. Stand up for something that you did not enjoy, the experience you did not enjoy. Stand up for not wanting your daughter to be raped, whether it be statutory rape or raped, period.
0: Yes, yes.
1: Stand up for your daughter not being prostituted for a man giving coercing her into giving her phone or check or this or that or whatever, and she may be of underage or of age.
0: Yeah.
1: Stand up again. Stand up for some. Have some values. Have some morals. Let us stand up together for something.
0: Yep.
1: If we do that, ladies, if we do that, these men will start to respect us and our daughters.
0: That's true. That is true.
1: We need to stop the crap that's going on. And we need to come together and stand against the nonsense and the fact that our daughters are being taken advantage of and women are being abused, whether it be physical or verbal, whatever type of abuse, and men of power sleeping with our daughters to give them jobs and this and that and the other. Let us come together and stop this nonsense from happening. This is a 238 square mile country. It is a dot.
0: That's right. That is correct.
1: It is a dot that we can take the bull by the horns and stop it. Let us stomp our feet. And let us stop being cowards. Let us stop. Hush. Paddy. Let us stop accepting monies after men have taken advantage of our daughters. Let us stop accepting bribes. Let us stand up. Let us have some moral compass in this country. Let us stand up for something.
0: Amen, caller.
1: Angie, I rest my case. Thank you.
0: Thank you. Thank you. What a way to end the show. Thank you so much, caller. Thank you for that. Like I said, guys, we need, the women of this country need to stand together. Let's do like that queen of Ethiopia. If the men won't stand up, we the women. If the men won't fight, we the women will fight. I'm not talking about going and beating up anybody. Don't get me wrong. I'm talking about standing up in unity for justice and to ensure that justice is served. That's what I'm talking about. And we can do this. It's not too much for us to do. We can do this. We can do this. Because that's what we need. And if we don't do this, if we, the women of St. Lucia, do not stand up for what is right, crap will smoke our pipe. Let me just get to the last few comments. Somebody says, I don't know Sean personally, but he looks a bit arrogant and boastful. Most of them in the SLP are not humble, full of pride and arrogance. Somebody else says, if anyone of these ministers say anything about what's going on right now in government, you know what will happen. They will keep shut, because when they're fired, where will they turn to, or who will they turn to? Somebody says, Shaka was never brought to justice up to today. He's still at large from like 1990. Somebody else says, nous pas vle yo, nous pas vle pièce labor. Somebody says, oh, one of my favorite callers, big up yourself, Allison. Another says, jobs for the boys, one term in, one term out for another boy to eat. Another one says, SSDF is trying to do some last minute scrambling with Massey stores. Somebody says, wood on the ground, he went to a wedding. Somebody says, if they were in Mr. Victrine's shoes, they would quit. Another says, can we bring these people to court as a concerned citizen? Need to make our money? I don't know what that means. Somebody says, they are victimizing the victim. Another says, caller people were talking against Prince Andrew. The journalist was on his case, but here most people are staying quiet. Another says, if we don't stand, we will fall for our rights. And that is true. On that case, guys, I am ending the show. Thank you so much for being here. And please remember, after all of the struggle, after all of the women who came before us to ensure that we had the right to be treated equally in this country, let us not let their sacrifices be in vain. Stand together, women. The men of St. Lucia will not fight for us. So we need to fight for ourselves. And like I said, we need to keep our eyes on these cases. The Sex for Checks case, the Joyce and Omar murder trial, that new case of rape that happened. We need to start paying attention to these things, because we, the women of St. Lucia, are being stripped of our dignity. Thank you so much. Let us not let another one of our daughters fall without justice being served. And I'm not just talking about murder. I'm talking about every single violation of women in St. Lucia. Thank you so much for joining me, guys. Thank you for being here. Thank you for understanding. Thank you for your support. And I look forward to being here and talking about the issues again tomorrow. Have a wonderful evening. Bye-bye.
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Ooh.